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1: 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But only nutrition is 1 month. Kaya most of our topics at activities are nutrition-related in July. So pagka-July, lagi tayong maraming mga activities. During this month, hindi balada mo nutrition-related activities sa schools. May mga activities sa school na nutrition-related. Either drama, play, or mga contest, painting contest, at iba pa. That is why meron tayong NutriTalk exclusive, because of the importance of nutrition in all stages sa ating buhay. And ang ating NutriTalk will talk about nutrition and all related activities sa wellness. Kaya kung minsan ang topic natin hindi lang pagkain at hindi lang about food. We talk about different related topics to wellness. Katulad ng sleep, katulad ng mga stress management, at iba pang mga related wellness activities. But for today, exclusive sa Nutrition Month natin, nutrition lang ang ating pag-uusapan. So, alam nyo ba mga abyan, ang nutrition starts before the baby is born. Sabi nga nila, nutrition starts from negative 9. Negative 9, it is because ang baby ay pinagbubuntis ni mommy for 9 months. Yes, negative months while the baby is still at the mother's womb. Nang pinagbubuntis pa lang siya ni mommy. Which means, para may panganak siya na healthy, dapat ay healthy rin si mommy, hindi bala? So, while pregnant, si mommy ay dapat healthy. At para ang baby is also born healthy. Kailangan ni mommy ang masustansya at ma-complete food ang kanyang during pregnancy. 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Diba, nakikita niyo when it comes to priority, hindi lang senior citizen na katulad ko, but also for the pregnant women. Hindi natin pwedeng isawalang bahala. And this should always be the case na alam nating lahat na when the woman is pregnant, laging siya ay priority. 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At always remember mga byan, hindi lang sa mother yon. 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

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Hindi po ba? Not only for the mother, again as I said, but also for the baby. Because if the mother does not get enough food or ang masustansyang pagkain, ano mangyayari? The mother will become malnourished. At syempre, when the mother is malnourished, ang baby ay maipapanganak din na malnourished. And the vicious cycle of malnutrition goes on from generation to the next. But if the mother is healthy and eating nutritious food, especially when she is pregnant, the baby is born healthy. And always remember, mga abyan, the indicator of a healthy nation is the nutrition rate ng bansa. So, pag maganda ang pagkain ni mother, malusog si mother, malusog na maipapanganak si baby. And as the baby grows up, then the baby is less prone to infection at syempre mas maganda ang kanyang resistensya sa mga diseases. 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Ibig sabihin, she will be healthy all throughout. And for the mother or for the girls, they have to be also healthy, especially during the reproductive age. Kaya lagi ang pinag-uusapan natin na, no, is for the mother. That is not undermining the father, of course, but always remember si mother ang laging nasa front line when it comes to pregnancy, when it comes to taking care of the babies or the children. So kailangan nutritious ang pagkain ni mother, and dapat ay she is well nourished. That also means kung well nourished si mommy, she will also produce good quality of breast milk, diba? And when she produces good quality of breast milk, that means the first food of the baby, which is breast milk, is complete and of good quality. Kaya naman mga abyan, kailangan maganda ang pagkain ni mother para magkaroon siya or makaproduce siya ng good quality breast milk. So, para sa first food ni baby, di ba, alam niyo naman, ang first food ni baby ay ang breast milk. And ang breast milk is the best for your baby. That is from birth hanggang siya ay 4 to 6 months. 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

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Next, Lemminkainen's Return from the Four Legends, Opus 22 by Jean Sibelius.

Sir John Barbirolli led the Hallett Orchestra in Lemminkainen's Return from Sibelius IV Legends, Opus 22. Next, the opening movement of Mozart's Symphony No. 29 in AK201.

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This is 1233 DYVS, the sweet voice of salvation, proclaiming the gospel of Jesus Christ on air for 55 years and pressing on until all have heard.

Papuri, nagtatanghal ng original Filipino Christian music. Musikang natatanging hatid sa Diyos ang Papuri. Mayong hapon sa tanan naton nga tagpalamati and welcome to Papuri diri lamang sa Radyo DYVS 1233, ang matamis nga tingog sang kaluwasan. Ako si Jasper Bailes, ang inyo host kagabian sa sining hapon. Join me as we listen to worshipful songs of the Papuri singers. Our scripture for this afternoon is Mark 10 verses 42 to 45 nga nagasiling, "And Jesus called them to him and said to them, 'You know that those who are considered rulers of the Gentiles lord it over them, but it shall not be so among you. But whoever would be great among you must be your servant. For even the Son of Man came not to be served, but to serve, and to give his life as a ransom for many.'"

Maayong hapon sa tanan nga tagpalamati sang Radyo DYVS 1233. Kag sa aton programa sa sining hapon, papuri. Good afternoon sa aton mga pastors, especially kay Pastor Johnny Dayuno, kag kay Pastor Jimmy and Jane Similiano sang Tanawan, Leyte. Good afternoon sa tanan nga pastors and members sang Agape Family Center Philippines Bacolod Center, sa ila ni Pastor Daniel, Pastora Miriam, Pastor Elijah, kag Pastor Angelo. Good afternoon also to Sister May, Brother OG, and Brother Michael Frias. Maayong hapon sa mga pastors and members sang Grace Baptist Church, Isokawayan, Negros Occidental, sa ila ni Reverend Melicio E. Parcon Jr. and Emeline R. Parcon, Pastor Sweet and Family, Pastor Ryan, Pastor James, and Pastor Christian. Maayong hapon man kay Ma'am Vanji Magaso. Good afternoon also to my friends Janelle, Catherine Ann, Marla Joy, Lerma Chuvik, Ressa Grace, Trina, Maris, Jonel, and sa akon brother nga si Jason. Good afternoon man sa kay Tita Naomi Tsujino and family. Greetings as well to my high school friends from Trinity Christian School and my elementary classmates from Isho Elementary School. May your hearts remain fixed on Christ as we continue with inspiring songs from the Papuri Singers.

Salamat sa inyo padayon nga pag-upod sa amon sa papuri diri lamang sa Radyo DYVS 1233. Magandang hapon sa ating mga kapatid sa Agape Family Centers all over the Philippines, especially to our senior pastors Romel and Susan Guevara, as well as to Pastora Lynn Botcon. Hello din po kina Pastors Jesse and Debbie Socaldito of AFC Norzagaray. They are following us through Facebook Live. Good afternoon sa akong mga students sa La Consolacion College, Bacolod. Good afternoon also to the students, parents, staff, and teachers of Emiliano Lizares National High School, Barangay Granada, Bacolod City, especially to Ma'am Nechi and Ma'am C. Good afternoon man sa mga hardworking employees sa New Government Center, Bacolod City, especially to Ma'am Kleng. 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Let these songs draw you closer to the Lord as we continue with more music from the Papuri Singers.

ni Jesus Christ ang iya authority paagi sa iya pagpaubos. Tungod sa actions ni Jesus Christ, mas na-inspire ang iya mga disciples. Actions always speak louder than titles. Abyan, lead your family, ministry, or workplace through your example. Be the first to volunteer. Be the first to help. Be the first to show kindness. Kung makita asang tao ang imo humility, masunod lang na sila sa imo. Lastly, a servant follows the example of Christ. Humble sang Philippians 2 verses 5-8. Have this mind among yourselves, which is yours in Christ Jesus. He humbled himself by becoming obedient to the point of death, even death on a cross. Si Jesus ang perfect model kung ano ang ginatawag ng servant leadership. Siya ang King of Kings, pero ginpakanubo niya ang iya kaugalingon para mahatagan kita kaluwasan. Ang isa ka Christian leader dapat nga magtulok sa kay Jesus Christ para makita niya ang example sang pag-alagad sa iban nga may ara sang pagigugma kag pagsakripisyo. Our lives become more meaningful when we pour ourselves out in service for Christ and for others. Abyan, pamangkuta ang imo kaugalingon sa adu-adlaw. Nagapangita bala ako sa recognition nalin sa iban o kon willing bala ako mag-alagad bisan wala pa sang recognition. Let Christ shape your attitude so that your leadership points people to Him rather than to yourself.

Thank you for joining me today. Kabay pa nga na-inspire ka mo sa mga ambahanon nga nabatian ninyo. Mag-updanay naman kita sa liwat diri sa Radio DYVS 1233, The Sweet Voice of Salvation, kag sa aton programa nga Papuri. The greatest leaders in God's kingdom are not those with the highest position, but those with the lowest heart. Before God calls us to lead, He first calls us to serve. As we follow the example of Jesus, we discover that true greatness is found not in being served, but in serving others. God bless everyone.

Good afternoon, my sweet friend. Welcome to Music Program Uprising here on 1233 Radio DYBS. This is your sweet friend Angel. I am so glad you are here with me. This afternoon, we have our theme, The Identity and Assurance. Well, you know, my sweet friend, we live in a world that loves to label us. My sweet friend, people label us with our looks, even our past mistakes. But let us remember that those labels are not who we really are. Today, we are starting off by declaring our real name. But before that, we have our reflective question for this afternoon. My sweet friend, if you could delete one negative thing someone said about you and replace it with how God sees you, what would your new name tag say today? Let us have our first song this afternoon entitled, Hello, My Name Is by Matthew West.

0: if you're home alone with a loaded gun. There's strength at your lowest. Life's worth living, you have just begun.
1: Wow, those songs remind us that even when things feel chaotic, it's going to be alright because God is with us. But what about when things get really dark? Our next two songs are about a love so deep that it stays faithful even when life feels like it's falling apart. It's about a life that becomes a song of worship no matter the cost. Let us have this reflective and soulful song entitled Even Unto Death by Audrey Assett.

We are back here at Uprising, and as we continue, my sweet friend, it is easy to see God in the big miracles, but let us also be reminded that He is also in the tiny details, the everything of our day. He is the hand to hold when you are walking through a hallway where you feel like you don't belong. Let us focus on His constant, gentle presence in our lives right now with our next songs entitled Everything by Lauren Daigle and Hand to Hold by J.J. Heller.

As we close this first set, we are ending with a powerful shift in perspective. Fear is loud, but God's voice is stronger. So my sweet friend, whatever is making you anxious this week, we are going to turn our eyes away from the problem and onto the solution, onto God. Go out today knowing He speaks peace to your fears. This has been your program Uprising here on DYBS with your sweet friend Angel, reminding you every day may not be good, but there's something good in every day. God bless you, my sweet friend.

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Abiyan pangita dira within your community sa isa ka Bible believing church. Ha? Kag-isugi dira sa alagad sa Ginoo kung paano gingamit ang Facebook Live, ang radio broadcast, no? Ang radio DXKI, ang radio DYBS. No? And pangalaga dira sa Ginoo, no? Join the church and grow with the church. No? Another thing, kung naluwas ka, sugiri ang iban. Okay? So, nagambal kita kagina, fear not, naa. Because number one, we have the presence of God. We have the person of God, singa, I am your God. We have the power of God, singa, I will strengthen you. Number four, we also have His provision. Anong hambal niya din? I will strengthen you. Surely, I will help you. So, that is provision sa Ginoo sa mga tinion na ikaw ginaluyahan. No? Ano ba ang habal ni Jesus? Matthew 11:28-30. Come unto me, all ye who labor and are heavy laden, and I will give you rest. Take my yoke upon you, and learn of me, for I am meek and lowly in heart, and you shall find rest unto your souls. For my yoke is easy, and my burden is light. Huh? So, ang atong Ginoo, wala siya nagkulang sa pag-provide sa imo kag sa akon sang aton mga kinahanglanon. Silingganin ni Apostle Paul, Philippians 4:19, but my God shall supply all your need according to His riches and glory by Christ Jesus. So, abiyan, utod na akong sa Ginoo, wala kita sang rason na magkahadlo kita. Nga, kay upod naton ang Ginoo, kag ang Ginoo, imo kag akong Diyos. Hindi siya malayo. He is a very personal God. Sili nga, I am your God. We also have His power. And we also have His provision. Siling nga, I will help you. Definitely. Siling pagid, basahan ko bala ang Hebrews chapter 4, verses 14 to 16. Yung nagasiling. Therefore, since we have a great high priest who passed through the heavens, Jesus, the Son of God, let us hold fast our confession. For we do not have a high priest which who cannot sympathize with our weaknesses, but one who has been tempted in all things as we are, yet without sin. Verse 16, therefore, let us draw near with confidence to the throne of grace, so that we may receive mercy and find grace to help in time of need. Huh? So, hindi lang niya kay absurd nga promesa sa Ginoo. 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That is the reason why nga ining aton mga politiko wala sila mahuya maginto sa imo kag sa akon nga. 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Huh? So this is why they are not there to help you. They are there na mag-abuso sa imo kag sa akon. 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

0: Kabalo ka na gid nga nagatake advantage sila sa imo, ginagamit ng ikaw. 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Huh? So this is why saligan nato niya ang Ginoo, because it is our God who loves us so much by giving His only begotten Son for you and for me at the cross of Calvary. Huh? Siling sa Proverbs 3, 4 and 5, no? Trust in the Lord with all your heart and lean not unto thine own understanding. In all your ways acknowledge Him and He shall direct thy path. Huh? So remember, fear not. Because number 4, we have His provision. Siling niya, I will help you. So that's number 4. Number 5, and this is the last thing of the day, I will strengthen you, surely I will help you, surely I will uphold you with my righteous right hand. Huh? Nga hindi kita mahadlok, bangod, yara man sa imo kag sa akon ang iya protection. So, may makatandog bala sa imo kag sa akon without the clearance of our God? No. May makasiparar bala sa imo kag sa akon sa gugma sa aton amay nga yara sa langit? In Christ Jesus? Nothing. So this is why, as long nga hindi pag-i-allow sa Ginoo nga matandog ikaw kag ako, we are untouchable. We are invincible. You know, nadumduman ko nung bala ang sa Romans chapter 8, ang tawo nato nila. Na naghambal kita ng protection sa Ginoo, yara gid sa imo kag sa akon. Basaw naton. Romans chapter 8, verse 32. Alin sa verse 31, nagasiling. What then shall we say to these things? If God is for us, who is against us? He who did not spare His own Son, but delivered Him over for us all, how will He not also with Him freely give us all things? Verse 33, who will bring a charge against God's elect? God is the one who justifies. Who is the one who condemns? Christ Jesus is He who died, who was raised, who is at the right hand of God, who also intercedes for us. Who will separate us from the love of Christ? Will tribulation, or distress, or persecution, or famine, or nakedness, or peril, or sword? Just as it is written, for your sake we are being put to death all day long. We were considered as sheep to the slaughter, but in all these things we are overwhelmingly conquer. We overwhelmingly conquer through Him who loved us. For I am convinced that neither death nor life, nor angels, nor principalities, nor things present, nor things to come, nor powers, nor height, nor depth, nor any other created thing will be able to separate us from the love of God which is in Christ Jesus our Lord. So this is why, mga utod na akong sa Ginoo, do not be afraid. Huh? So remember, siling niya, do not fear, for I am with you. Do not anxiously look about you, for I am your God. I will strengthen you. Surely I will help you. Surely I will uphold you with my righteous right hand. 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So therefore, be ready. Our redemption draweth nigh. Let us pray. Thank you so much, O Father in Heaven, sa imo mga pulong na nagahatag gid sa amon sang assurance that we need not fear because we have you, because we have the Lord Jesus Christ. I even pray na ikaw gid ang magapadayon sa paghatag sa amon sang courage, even sang strength as we continue to share the gospel through faith in Christ Jesus. And I also pray that may this earth will be filled with the knowledge of your glory, just like the waters fill the sea. In Jesus' name, Amen. Abyan, utod, ako inyo alagad sa kahanginan, Pastor June Luces, Associate Minister sa Mansilingan First Baptist Church, Bacolod City. Mayara ka mga pamangkot, mayara ka mga comments, or mayara ka mga prayer requests. You can reach me at my phone number, 0918-922-4795. Again, 0918-922-4795. Good day and God bless.
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0: Ang ating buhay ay marathon. And in our journey, let us always come. Let us always go to Jesus and make Him as our Savior and our Lord. Ako po si Jo para sa Reflections.
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2: It seems like everybody's got a good deal these days. Work for us and you'll be a millionaire overnight. Read this book, learn this technique, invest this. The list goes on and on. And chances are, once you take the offer, you find out you've been sold a bill of goods. Even in fairy tales, there's a catch. Jack got his goose that laid the golden egg all right, but with a mad giant and a run down the beanstalk in the bargain. Maybe you have similar suspicions when you hear people talk about religion. It sounds wonderful on the surface, but you've been burned before, and there's always a hidden cost. When Jesus makes his offer of salvation, he gives the straightforward truth. For God so loved the world that he gave his only begotten Son, that whoever believes in him should not perish, but have eternal life. This is the real story. You don't have to pass any tests or prove your worth in order to qualify. The only cost involved in Jesus' plan is the cost of your sin. And Jesus paid that debt in full on the cross. So what's the catch? Turn your life over to the Lordship of Jesus Christ, and you'll discover it's the best deal you would ever get, with eternal benefits.

0: This is 1233 DYVS, the sweet voice of salvation, proclaiming the gospel of Jesus Christ on air for 55 years and pressing on until all have heard.
1: I didn't have anyone that looked like me in my family, said Jeremy Morrison. I was that blonde-haired kid who stood out in a family full of brown-haired people. Well, a DNA test and a photo revealed the truth to Jeremy.

Jeremy Morrison and Kyle Bylin were born on the same day in 1988. The hospital accidentally swapped the two baby boys, sending each home with the other's parents. Only recently did a DNA test confirm the swap, but Jeremy said he was convinced by seeing a photo of his biological brother. He realized how similar they looked. Now he understands why he's felt like a stranger all his life. And so it is for us in relation to God. As Ephesians 2:9 assures us, because of Christ's death and resurrection, now you are no longer strangers and aliens, but are fellow citizens with the saints and members of the household of God. Welcome to Haven Today. I'm David Wolin, sharing the great story that's all about Jesus. And today we continue in a series called Hope When Life Hurts. And it's hard to imagine anyone who epitomizes that more than Job in the Old Testament. Now, of course, we live in a sin-cursed world. The consequences of the fall are all around. There is beauty and joy and goodness as well, God's common grace all around. And yet, as good as life can be, no one gets through this life unscathed. Bad things happen to us, to those we love, and we struggle to make sense of that. But for those who by faith have become children of God, there is a whole other layer. We know we're sons and daughters of the King. He's invited us to call him Father. He assures us we'll spend eternity in his presence because we're united to the Son who died and rose again. We are loved by God. This is who we are. And if you believe this, then you'll feel a unique pain point when the brokenness of this world collides with you. Like Job, instinctively, will ask, God, I thought you loved me and cared for me. How could you let this happen? And like Job, we will wrestle with God. What do we do in a moment like this? Well, first, we look to the cross of Christ, where our Savior also suffered for us and told us we would have to take up a cross and follow him. But second, we can learn from other believers who have gone before us. And among them, Johnny Erickson Tada has a powerful testimony of hope. And her newly published book of devotionals is called Keeping Faith When Life Hurts. It's so full of encouragement, and it's for any season of life, but especially when life hurts. And it's our way of saying thank you for your gift of ministry support to Haven Today. You can do that by phone at 865-HAVEN, 865-HAVEN, or online at haventoday.org, haventoday.org. And now, before we dive back into the book of Job, let's prepare our hearts and minds to receive God's word. Here's Andrew Peterson and the words of Romans 11.

Andrew Peterson and the Doxology of Romans 11, where we hear Paul quoting from the book of Job and from the section of text to which we now turn our attention. This is Haven Today. I'm David Wolin, and now we come to the final chapters of Job. And we've heard from his friends, after many long speeches, their diagnosis of what's gone wrong in Job's life essentially boils down to this. Job, God is sovereign and just. He would not let the innocent suffer, which means, Job, you must be guilty. There must be hidden sin in your life. And of course, they are very wrong about that. Their perspective is karma masquerading as monotheism. It's worldly spirituality. And for 20 chapters, Job has maintained his integrity, that he was a man who had feared God and done nothing to deserve what had happened to him. And at the start, that was true. He was blameless. But at this point, it's no longer true. Now, Satan had wanted Job to curse God to his face. That did not happen. But Job wrestled with God. He grappled for understanding about how a good, just, and merciful God could allow such pain into the life of someone who feared and followed him. And yet, Job does remain a true believer, and he longs to speak with God. He knows only God can make things right. But Job takes it one step further. He is trying to justify himself. He's so convinced that he's right, that God has dealt unjustly with him. And Job wants to plead his case before God. He says, "Oh, that I had one to hear me. Here is my signature. Let the Almighty answer me. Oh, that I had the indictment written by my adversary. Surely I would carry it on my shoulder. I would bind it on me as a crown. I would give him an account of all my steps. Like a prince, I would approach him." So confident, too confident in himself, Job has now become. He's imagining himself storming into the presence of God to set him straight and tell him how to run the world, because clearly God has made a mess of it. You know, something like this happens with just about every American president, like clockwork. Approval ratings are always in the higher end at the start of a new term. The first 100 days are a big push. It's the time to prove they deserve the office, that they know best how to run the country. But it's like a political law of gravity, and it doesn't matter which party the president is from. After a couple of years, approval ratings always begin to slide downward. And that's because bad things happen in this fallen world, and whoever's in charge, whether it's really their fault or not, they are held responsible. However, with God, it is different, because this universe is not run by an elected leader, and God is not a man that he should lie or a son of man that he should change his mind. He is good, just, and sovereign, as well as omnipotent, omniscient, and omnipresent, and he's holy. Job has no right to lay the blame at God's feet like this and demand that God come and answer to him for his actions. And so this brings us to the turning point of Job. And what follows now is striking. A new voice speaks up out of nowhere. He's a young man, and he's not supposed to be the wise one. Job and his friends are much older than he is. He goes by the name of Elihu, and apparently he has been there the whole time, but he's stayed silent, and he's listened to every word spoken by Job's three friends. He's heard everything Job has had to say in his own defense, and now the heart of this young man, Elihu, burns with anger, and it's a righteous anger. Just as Jesus later would do in the temple, turning over the money changers' temples because they had dishonored God's name, because they had treated that which is holy as unholy. Likewise, Elihu is offended by Job. This man who once had feared God, but now in his speech and in his heart has ceased to do so. And here Elihu confronts Job, and he's going to speak uninterrupted for 6 chapters straight. And unlike Job's friends, Elihu is filled with the Spirit of God, and he does speak the truth that Job and we also need to hear. First thing to note
is his humility and respectfulness. He is no better than Job, and he says so. Chapter 33, starting in verse 6. Behold, I am toward God as you are. I too was pinched off from a piece of clay. Behold, no fear of me need terrify you. My pressure will not be heavy upon you. Elihu is saying, look, Job, we are both men of dust, and as a man of dust, you have spoken wrongly. Verse 9, you say, I am pure, without transgression. I am clean, and there is no iniquity in me. He says, behold, in this you are not right. I will answer you, for God is greater than man. Why do you contend against him, saying, he will answer none of man's words? For God speaks in one way and in two, though man does not perceive it. Basically, Job, you're upset with God because he hasn't spoken with you as one man does to another, but do not think God has not spoken. And how does God speak? Well, these are the times of the Old Testament. Elihu then points to dreams, to those whom God sends to speak for him, an angel, a mediator. And in fact, he says all of creation is crying out. But then, of course, as C.S. Lewis also famously noted, God speaks through pain. And in his famous book, The Problem of Pain, Lewis writes these famous words, which are so often quoted. He says, every man knows that something is wrong when he is being hurt. Pain insists upon being attended to. God whispers to us in our pleasures, speaks in our conscience, but shouts in our pains. It is his megaphone to rouse a deaf world. How has God spoken through Job's deep pain and agony? Well, like superheated precious metal, the dross, the impurities which are laced throughout but impossible to see with the naked eye, the heat brings those up to the surface. And likewise with Job, deep down, though he feared God, he had become conceited in his own self-righteousness. His confidence was not in the God who justifies sinners, but in his own high standards that he met. Job was trying to justify himself before God, and that is dross that needs to come out. And as he continues, Elihu begins to speak of God, who he is and what he does. And you can hear the holy fear and reverence for the Almighty in his voice. It's a reverence that Job, in his pain, seems to have lost. Elihu says, at this also my heart trembles and leaps out of its place. God thunders wondrously with his voice. He does great things that we cannot comprehend. He says, hear this, O Job, stop and consider the wondrous works of God. And now, after six chapters, Elihu has said his piece, and I don't think Job sees this coming, but this is the moment where he gets what he's been demanding. Job gets an audience with the Almighty. Chapter 38, verse 1. Then the Lord answered Job out of the whirlwind and said, who is this that darkens counsel by words without knowledge? Dress for action like a man. I will question you, and you make it known to me. Where were you when I laid the foundation of the earth? Tell me if you have understanding. Who determined its measurements? Surely you know. Or who stretched the line upon it? On what were its bases sunk? Or who laid its cornerstone? When the morning stars sang together, and all the sons of God shouted for joy, and the voice of God thunders on and on, he points Job to the sea and the skies, the mysteries of life and death, light and dark, the domains seen and unseen over which he is Lord, and of which mankind does not know and cannot even go themselves. And these are beautiful chapters. They rightly find their way

Shall a fault finder contend with the Almighty? He who argues with God, let him answer it. And Job replies with just this: Behold, I am of small account. What shall I answer you? I lay my hand on my mouth. I have spoken once, and I will answer twice, but I will proceed no further. While this may sound respectful, it is woefully insufficient. God has said to Job, I am God, you are not, and yet you summon me to question me? No, I will question you. And the truth is, Job here is speechless. He's sort of pleading the fifth. He says to God, I know what's good for me. I'm keeping my mouth shut. But Job has just spent 20 chapters complaining, at times beating around the bush, at times more directly saying, essentially, God is not running the universe as he ought, with me and with my life. He has not done what is right and just, and I want God to answer for himself. And now God is doing precisely that, and it's not going at all as Job had imagined. His self-righteous delusions are now crumbling as he beholds the living God. And so the Lord speaks to him again. Dress for action like a man, I will question you, and you make it known to me. Will you even put me in the wrong? Will you condemn me that you may be in the right? And again, the Lord begins to speak of his majesty, and to our 21st century ears, what follows may sound a bit like a repeat of what he said the first time. However, there's this bit of imagery which shows up in both the first and second time God speaks, and this flies right over our heads. God speaks of the Leviathan and the Behemoth. Each have long descriptions of their physical features, which has historically led some to conclude that one might be a crocodile and the other a hippopotamus, both dangerous animals that no sane person would try to tame. However, and I think biblical scholar Christopher Ashe makes a really strong argument for this, when you look at the way both the book of Job and other parts of Scripture speak of Leviathan, it appears to symbolize more than a fearsome animal. And we could say the same of Behemoth, with the Leviathan in Psalm 74, speaking to God, the rescuer, it says, you divided the sea by your might. You broke the heads of the sea monsters on the waters. You crushed the heads of Leviathan. And then Isaiah 27, speaking of God's redemption of his people, it says, in that day, the Lord with his hard and great and strong sword will punish Leviathan, the fleeing serpent, Leviathan, the twisting serpent, and he will slay the dragon that is in the sea. Now, remember, Job is part of the ancient world. He's a monotheist, but his culture is polytheistic. And often in the Bible, God will speak to humanity in terms of what they know, and even pulls familiar ideas from stories and myths and flips them on their heads to reveal the truth and to spotlight himself as the true and living God. And in that ancient world, there were stories about a dragon-like God, a serpent or a sea monster who was the definitive arch rival, the true enemy of the greatest God among the pantheon. Well, that culture and ours today has embedded within it this idea that there is a supreme evil and malevolent force out there at work seeking to harm us. And about this, it's true. There is. And God takes that imagery from that myth and he brings it to Job. And this is chapter 41, verse 1. Can you draw out Leviathan with a fish hook, or press down his tongue with a cord? Can you put a rope in his nose or pierce his jaw with a hook? Will he make many pleas to you? Will he speak to you soft words? In other words, Job, do you think you can put the devil on a leash? Will Satan obey you? Well, clearly that's not the case. But as readers, we know something Job does not. We heard the conversation which took place in the court of heaven when God pointed out his blameless servant Job, who feared him like no one else on earth, and Satan, who was there like a lion lunging for red meat, wanted to take Job down, but God kept him on a leash, and in the end, Satan could only do what God allowed, and God worked sovereignly.

0: in the course of all that happened after that. The accuser of Job is our accuser too. And the only one who can thwart him, hold him back, put him down is going to be the Lord God himself. And it is God who crushes the head of the Leviathan in Psalm 74 and who slays the dragon in Isaiah 27. And he is the same one promised by God in Genesis 3, descended from Eve, who one day would crush the head of the serpent. So God has not directly answered Job's questions. God does not tell Job why. I'm convinced this is a mercy, both for him and the same thing for us when we ask why and get no answer. Job cannot begin to fathom the deep things of God. The finite cannot contain the infinite, but instead God gives Job a revelation of himself. And beholding God, Job sees about himself a truth he had not known before, that he was self-righteous. Though he feared God, he had sought to justify himself before God instead of trusting God to be his justifier. And in all our hearts, this also is our bent. We want to save ourselves, or at least prove ourselves worthy of God's forgiveness. We think we can crush the Leviathan in our lives through our own strength, but we cannot. We need our Redeemer, our justifier, to come and do for us what we cannot do for ourselves. And whatever God uses in this life to lead us into a deeper repentance and dependence on him will prove, in the end, to be for his glory and for our good. So for Job, for you, for me, there is only one serpent-crushing Redeemer. And our salvation begins with repentance before him, which is also where Job, by God's grace, arrives in chapter 42. Then Job answered the Lord and said, I know that you can do all things and that no purpose of yours can be thwarted. He says, I have uttered what I did not know, things too wonderful for me, which I did not know. And he confesses to God, I had heard of you by the hearing of the ear, but now my eye sees you. Therefore, I despise myself and repent in dust and ashes. And for Job, this is where his new redeemed life begins, as it does for you and me. In a sense, we're all Job, not in the details of his suffering and circumstances, but we are men and women whose best efforts before God fall short. There is no one who is righteous except for the Son of Man who knew no sin. And the greater Job suffered and was obedient to the death. By his wounds we're healed. By his death and resurrection, our great enemy is defeated. And our God offers life and light in the place of darkness and death. If you confess with your heart that Jesus is Lord and believe in your heart that God raised him from the dead, you will be saved. This is Haven Today. I'm David Wolin. Tomorrow, Danny Rojas will be joining me. He's been working through Job in his Spanish language ministry to Cuba. We'll be sharing and reflecting a bit on what we've both been learning. But in the meantime, I want to invite you to get your copy of Johnny Erickson Tada's new book, Keeping Faith When Life Hurts. And your gift is what keeps Haven Today on the air every day, sharing our hope in Christ. 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I'm David Wolin. Won't you come back again next time? We'll be keeping it all about Jesus. It's the great story here on Haven Today.
1: This is DW News, our top stories. U.S. President Donald Trump has honored the lives of four members of the U.S. military killed in the Middle East. Their remains were brought to Dover Air Force Base in the state of Delaware. Earlier in a social media post, Trump pledged U.S. armed forces would bomb Iranian civil infrastructure every time Tehran fires on a ship in the Strait of Hormuz. The United States and Saudi Arabia have reached a nuclear cooperation agreement. The U.S. Energy Department confirmed the deal to set up a civilian nuclear program by building a uranium enrichment facility in the kingdom. Critics say allowing Saudi Arabia to enrich uranium could further incentivize regional rival Iran to pursue nuclear arms. Ukrainian President Volodymyr Zelensky has pledged to complete the modernization of the country's military, including strengthening air defense, countering Russian strikes, and maintaining active defense across all domains. Earlier, he appointed a new commander-in-chief of the armed forces, Mykhailo Dropati, who belongs to a new generation of Ukrainian generals.
2: Madaling maging matatag kung ang ating buhay ay matahimik at kung ang lahat ay nasa ayos. 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
6: Hope is one of the most powerful words in any language. 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But in a country or situation like ours, where life is getting more difficult, where can we find real hope? Stay with us and find the answer on A Word of Hope with Bishop David Sobrepeña.

0: The centrality of the gospel in the hearts and minds of God's people remains one of the greatest challenges to the Christian. This is true for those people in Crete for whom Titus was responsible, as well as for our generation, which faces all sorts of anomalies. One of the main reasons to attend church and be part of a local group of believers in biblical beliefs is to constantly reset our hearts and minds to the truths of the gospel of Jesus Christ. More in his sermon, Jesus, the Hope of the World, by Bishop David Subripen.
1: Titus chapter 2, verse 11 to 13. For the grace of God that brings salvation has appeared to all men, teaching us that denying ungodliness and worldly lusts, we should live soberly, righteously, and godly in the present age, looking for the blessed hope and glorious appearing of our great God and Savior, Jesus Christ. Jesus, the hope of the world. And the verse that I have quoted to you is the theme verse of Word of Hope. And that's why we call it Word of Hope. We anchored it on this passage of Titus chapter 2, verse 13. Looking for the blessed hope and glorious appearing of our great God and Savior, Jesus Christ. Have you ever asked the question, why is Jesus the hope of the world? Why not one of the famous or powerful politicians? Why not the president of America? Why not the president or the chief executive of the United Europe or EU nations? Why not the president of Russia or the chairman of the United Nations or the General Secretary? Why Jesus? Why not a super politician? Why not the most famous inventor or scientist? I attended a conference many years ago in Vancouver, British Columbia. It was held by the World Council of Churches. There were about 10,000 delegates from around the world. And I happened to be in the main auditorium where their guest speaker was an eminent scientist. And the conference, the convention, was for the World Council of Churches, all of the big leaders around the world. And I'll never forget what this man said. And it put shivers down my spine. As he concluded his sermon, he never mentioned a Bible verse. He never mentioned God, not once. He never mentioned Jesus Christ, not once. And it's a World Council of Churches. He never mentioned any of the apostles, none at all. But when he concluded his sermon or his speech, I still have the manuscript of the speech. And here is his conclusion. Science will save us. And you know, when he said that, there was this feeling in my heart. I need to get out of this place. I wanted to challenge the speaker, but there is no way. I just walk out from that place. Science is not the hope of the world. Brothers and sisters, Jesus is the hope of the world. Why not other religious founders of the world? Why not an economist? Why is Jesus? The other founders of religion, they're still dead. Their bones are still in their graves. But Jesus rose from the grave. I want to give you four reasons why Jesus is the hope of the world. Number one, Jesus is the hope of the world because the world is in turmoil. This world is in turmoil. It's in chaotic state. Though things may be working around us, but The physical condition of this world tells us that this planet Earth will not last forever. They keep telling us that global warming is the problem all the time. So we need green energy. But to have green energy, according to some politicians in the United States, it will take about $100 trillion to produce something that they want to produce in the United States. It's too much a price tag because they owe so much money. So this planet is telling us that this world will not last forever. A lot of floodings, volcano eruption, earthquakes, and all of these things that are happening, tsunamis, big typhoons. God is reminding us that this world in which we live is not going to last forever. No matter what the scientists and all the what they do to minimize all this disaster. If you read the book of Revelation, there will be so many calamities that will come. Because eventually, this planet Earth will be melted by fire according to the Word of God. Look at the political condition of the world. It's also in chaos. There are many conflicts today that are happening in our world. Russia, Ukraine, and seems like other nations may be pulled in. And then there's the problem of the Taiwan and China. And if that explodes, that will also affect us. Look at the economic condition of the world. It's also shaky. Two of the largest banks in the United States, they went bankrupt. The Silicon Valley Bank and other banks that have billions in assets. It has collapsed. Banking and finance, collapse of many banks. The third world are becoming more and more indebted to the World Bank, to the IMF. And if you think that United States has all of the money, they don't. The United States is the biggest debtor nation in the world today. The only thing that's keeping their economy floating is that they have their central bank has the power to print more money as much as they wanted. But all of these bonds, all of this money will have to be repaid. And one day there will be, if you read the chapter 17 and 19 of the book of Revelation, one day there will be the collapse of commerce all around the world. The sociological condition of our world is also chaotic. There's crime, violence are rampant. The spiritual condition of our world tells us that this world is in darkness. There are many cults in our world today. I was told that in Los Angeles alone, there are over 1,500 cults or delving in the occult, and the Church of Satan is growing. I was in Mexico City and they were celebrating death. And there were many disciples of the Church of Satan over there glorifying death. And there are many false prophets that have arisen, people claiming that they are Jesus Christ, aka Son of God. Even in Maui, Hawaii, my daughter told me one time, he said, "Dad, do you want to meet Jesus? He is right there. He is standing. And he dresses up like Jesus and with long robes." And he said, "I am Jesus." And I don't know if he made it, because that same place in Lahaina where he was living was burned down to the ground. So I don't know if he made it alive. There are many false prophets, the Bible tells us. Now, this world needs the Lord Jesus Christ. This world does not need Superman, Batman, Iron Man, or Anuman. This world needs the Lord Jesus Christ. And one day he will come down from space. But suffice for us today is the fact that in John chapter 10, verse 10, Jesus said, "The thief comes only to steal and kill and destroy. I have come that they may have life and have it to the full." That is the promise of the Lord, that while you and I are living, we can claim His promises that gives us hope. Secondly, why is Jesus the hope of the world? Jesus is the hope of the world because God the Father has sent Jesus to us. Jesus came that He might destroy the works of the devil. Here is what He says in John chapter 1. "Who were born not of blood, nor of the will of the flesh, nor of the will of man, but of God. And the Word became flesh," verse 14, "and dwelt among us. And we saw His glory as of the only begotten of the Father, full of grace and truth." Jesus was sent here by the Father. And before Jesus left earth, this is what He said to His disciples. In John chapter 20, verse 21, "Peace to you, as the Father has sent me, I also send you." So, we have to know that the Lord is also sending each of us into a world that needs hope. There are people today who are hopeless or who have given up hope, but they need to know Jesus, who is the hope of the world. And the Lord is sending you in your company, in your job. The Lord is sending you in your schools. The Lord is sending you in the highways and byways. You know, even people who are working in the call centers of the Philippines, they need hope. God is sending you to these places to tell them about Jesus, the hope of the world. I know that one of my mission today, and I know it in my heart, is to go to the islands, to the remote places of the world, in the islands. I was in the islands, had conducted evangelistic crusades. It's not easy by any means. The Good News boat could not go and navigate inside the mangrove area. You have to ride a small boat. And mind you, we were near the Philippine Trench, but there are areas between Siargao and Surigao del Norte province that has a lot of little fishing villages where there are a few hundred people live, fisher folks, fishermen. So we have to go to this area, navigate to the area. In fact, I was alarmed, the small boat that we were renting, I thought we were in the middle of the sea, but the water was shallow, and we hit some rocks, and we were there. Just cannot go any further. So somebody was yelling. Hopefully somebody could hear us when he was yelling, "Help, come get us." But praise God, God answered prayer. Somebody on a canoe, one-man canoe, he saw us. He took two of our pastors. I don't want to ride in the canoe because there are some little whirlpool and around that area. It's a spooky part of the Pacific Ocean. So the canoe went and was able to get a small boat, and we were able to get the small boat, and we got to this island or sitio they called California. And I preach that Jesus is the hope of the world. When we preach in the islands, we just do not preach short sermons. There are two of us who will preach. One will preach 20 minutes, and then I'll preach another 20 or 25 minutes so that they will have the Word of God. And then when we give an altar call, they receive Jesus as their Savior and Lord. If you are one of the complaining person because of the heat, there is no roof above you, You will preach, and the sun will be bearing in your face. If you have a little bit of vanity, ay naku, masisira na yung glota na in-apply ko. But what's important to me is that people come to the saving knowledge of our Lord Jesus Christ. He has sent me to that island for the very first time. Almost all of the islands we go to is the first time that I have been there. According to Google, there are over 7,000 islands in the Philippines. Now, ladies and gentlemen, modesty aside, I have been to over 2,500 island barangays throughout the Philippines. I don't know if somebody has been to that many, but I just felt that it's my responsibility, it's a burden. And I'm happy when I go there. You know, success is also defined as doing what you love to do, whether they pay you or not. And I love going there, though it is, kung sa Bisaya, kapoy kaayo, init kaayo, layo kaayo, lisod kaayo, dako ang gastos. You know, some people complain, it's too far, it's too costly, it's too hard. But when you love what you're doing, because Jesus has sent us to go there, you go and you have joy. And the joy of the Lord is your strength. 1 John chapter 3, verse 8. He who sins is of the devil, for the devil has sinned from the beginning. For this purpose, the Son of God was manifested, that he might destroy the works of the devil. When the Lord Jesus Christ, the hope of the world, comes into the person's heart, the works of the devil is destroyed there. The sin that's in the hearts of men and women, Jesus destroys them by forgiving them, cleansing them from all of their sin. I'll never forget someone who came forward in one of the remote islands. My crew was watching him, and I don't know why they were watching him. They want to protect me. And then he sat down at the very front, and when he listened to the sermon, and when I gave the altar call, he has tears in his eyes and receiving Jesus. And they told me later on, Pastor, we were watching him because this guy is a notorious guy. He has already killed 8 people and the police has not, you know, arrested him. So we were watching him. But praise God, God can save people like that. Hallelujah. Give the Lord a big clap of praise, because Jesus can destroy the works of the devil. Number 3, Jesus, the hope of the world. Why? Because there is no other name under heaven given among men whereby we must be saved. It says in Acts chapter 4, verse 12, nor is there salvation in any other, for there is no other name under heaven given among men by which we must be saved. No one else can forgive sins. No one else can give you peace that passes understanding. No one else can give you joy unspeakable and full of glory. No one else can give you the love that is unconditional than Jesus Christ. In Philippians chapter 2, verse 9 to 11, the Apostle Paul says, therefore God also has highly exalted him and given him the name which is above every name, that at the name of Jesus every knee should bow, of those in heaven and of those on earth and those under the earth, and that every tongue should confess that Jesus Christ is Lord, to the glory of God the Father. There's one God, the Bible says, and there is one mediator between God and man, the man Christ Jesus, Why did they call him the man Christ Jesus? Because he is God, but then he's a God incarnate. He took on human form. He became a man like you and me. Because you cannot crucify God. You cannot crucify a spirit. A spirit, you know, you couldn't see. You couldn't touch. But Jesus came into the world as a man. Hallelujah. He was exposed to all the elements of this earth. He was exposed to the human, to the needs of humanity. And he was full of compassion. And in spite of his compassion and love and good works, they crucified him. But that was the plan of God. Jesus said, if I will be lifted up on the earth, I will draw all men unto myself. And the cross is the means by which you and I will receive salvation. When Jesus hung on the cross, on the one hand, he took the hand of God. And on the other hand, he took the hand of humanity and reconciled them when he was on the cross. So there is only one mediator. Say mediator. There is no mediatrix. There is only one mediator between God and man. That's why when you pray in Jesus' name. When you need someone, you go to Jesus. Go directly to him. Not to any saints, but only to the Lord Jesus Christ. Because the Bible says there is one mediator. There is one God. And there is one mediator between God and man. The man Christ Jesus. Lastly, Jesus, the hope of the world. Why? Because he is coming again. Because he is coming again. You cannot pin your hope on someone who is still dead and is still in the grave. You cannot pin your hope on someone who will die. You cannot pin your hope on someone who needs to be elected to be in power. You cannot pin your hope and your dreams on someone who will grab political power and who will become a dictator. You cannot pin your hope on someone like that. Here's what Jesus said. John chapter 14, verse 1 to 3. Let not your heart be troubled. You believe in God, believe also in me. In my Father's house are many mansions. Say, many mansions. I don't know if you're living in a mansion right now. That's great. That's part of God's blessing upon your life. If you're living in a mansion, you know, a mansion means you have over a dozen rooms, a dozen bedrooms in your house to make it a mansion. But that mansion, nothing can compare, pales in comparison to the mansion that Jesus is building for you. It says, in my Father's house are many mansions, or in other translations, many rooms. You know, mansions has many rooms. But in the new heavens and the new earth, there is no problem of space. Because the one who created the universe said, I will make all things new. So let me complete the verse. I go and prepare a place for you. In my Father's house are many mansions. If it were not so, I would have told you. Now, this is the full disclosure. Jesus is not lying. Everything he does is truth. I would have told you, I go and prepare a place for you. Now, when the Bible says, I go and prepare a place for you, you could say, Jesus is preparing a place for you. For me. Sabihin mo sa iyong sarili, he's preparing a place for me. Anytime the Bible says for you, you could say for me. I go and prepare a place for you. And if I go and prepare a place for you, what does he say? That guarantees that you will have this place. He said, I will come again. I will come again. I will come again. I will return, hallelujah, and receive you to myself, that where I am, there you may be also. This is his promise. I will come again. The Lord knows how many times I prayed during the pandemic. Lord, even so, come, Lord Jesus. Things are really getting out of hand. Even so, come, Lord Jesus. But obviously, the Lord has still greater plans for people who have yet to believe in Jesus. So there's still room for people who have not yet received Jesus as their Savior and Lord of their lives. My brothers, my sisters, it could be that we will come and return sooner than you and I think, because of the things that are happening in the world. Someone told me, work as if the Lord is coming tomorrow, is returning tomorrow, and live as if the Lord is coming today. That's how we prepare ourselves. So going back to our text, looking for the blessed hope and glorious appearing of our great God and Savior, Jesus Christ. Jesus is preparing rewards for you and buildings for eternity. In Luke chapter 12, verse 32, Jesus said, "It is your Father's good pleasure to give you the kingdom." God is preparing a kingdom for you and for me. In Matthew 25:34, Jesus said again, "Then the king will say to those on his right hand, 'Come, you blessed of my Father, inherit the kingdom prepared for you from the foundation of the world.'" You know, when I was in the islands, I knew the reason why I went there is because of this Lola. As I was preaching, she was intently listening to my sermon. And she received Jesus into her heart as Savior and Lord of her life. She received the hope that we have in Jesus Christ. He is the hope of the world because this world is in turmoil. He is the hope of the world because there is no other name whereby we must be saved. He was sent by the Father, and he is the hope of the world because he is coming back. I want us to share this hope that we have, that Jesus is the only answer to all our needs.
2: I believe that the Holy Spirit is speaking in your hearts this very moment about your need of Jesus Christ as personal Lord and Savior. I want you to pray this prayer sincerely. Lord Jesus, patawarin mo po ako sa aking mga kasalanan. 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This I pray in Jesus' name. Amen.
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0: 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The studios are located at the ground floor of Smile Building, number 79 Verbena, San Sebastian Streets, Bacolod City, and the transmitter is located at Barangay Talok, Bago City. DYVS is being maintained and operated by the following personnel, duly licensed by the National Telecommunications Commission and the Professional Regulation Commission. Electronics and Communications Engineer, Joaquin Aliga Jr., ECE number 001-1597, and First Class Radio Operators, Reynold Apohin, NTC License 02-1PVI-25768, Julie Sobi Belleza, NTC License Number 96-1PVI-18356, and Bonar Carmona, NTC License 93-1PVI-4858. 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

0: 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The studios are located at the ground floor of Smile Building, number 79 Verbena, San Sebastian Streets, Bacolod City, and the transmitter is located at Barangay Talok, Bago City. DYVS is being maintained and operated by the following personnel, duly licensed by the National Telecommunications Commission and the Professional Regulation Commission. 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

current political climate subong kag discernment man sa programming team sa ilang pag-prepare sa pag-coverage sang sona sang amon nga president and grace nga hatag mo sa ila to report fairly, accurately, and without bias. Ang 98.7 DZFE, The Master's Touch, Manila, nagka-pray kami for wisdom and smooth operations as you continue to strengthen them sa ilang small but committed team. We also pray para sa 1143 DZMR, Missions Radio, Santiago Isabela. 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Prayer and Breakfast Fellowship and PM Radio Distribution sa Bacnor, Burgos, Isabela this coming August 1. 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We pray for you, O God, to provide additional staff with a heart and calling to serve you. We pray for their Adapt a School outreach nga ang ilang medical and dental mission, Bible distribution, and sharing of God's Word will bear lasting spiritual fruit and open doors for ongoing discipleship. Ila ginapangayo sa imo, Lord, nga guidance kag anointing for pamiwikan banwaan sa this coming July na ang mga broadcast nila Ginoo will encourage prayer and bless our nation, schools, and families. 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We pray for a strong response to the audience survey launch a few weeks ago. 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Ang ilang mga staff, broadcast partners, program hosts, and block timers. 103.3, the new JDXJL-FM, your positive choice, Cagayan de Oro. 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